We pick the tracks and you enjoy the ride. 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

I'm on the mend, like I'm wearing a neck brace, like I'm sleeping at my own place, like I'm pulling all the stitches out of my own face. I'm on the mend, like I'm icing a new spring.

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1: at 8 a.m.

Dr. Justin Sonberg at Stanford University found that eating fermented foods like yogurt or pickled veggies increases gut microbe diversity and also lowers the inflammation markers. Your gut is your second brain, so feed it well.

The movie A Streetcar Named Desire exposes the heavy pain of trying to live in a fancy world instead of facing the harsh truth of reality. 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

Good morning, everyone. Rise and shine, and welcome to another week, and of course, another episode of our show, The Morning Ride. 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

And the weekend is over, unfortunately, but we really hope that you had a great weekend and enjoyed your time. And maybe if the time goes back, maybe there's one thing that you can change within this week or within this month or whatever it is. You can call us on 6229 and tell us your opinion. If there's one thing that you can change in the previous years or months or days, what would it be? And of course, we're going to be here on the radio station of AUIB 101.5 listening to you and enjoying the vibe. And the vibe of Saturday, you guys know what it is. It's DJ Martez.

Well, guys, we are back with you again, and we really hope that this song might tune on in your day and gives you a really great vibe, that it's calming, that it's beautiful. And of course, we are here going to be doing our part of your day on AUIB FM. And of course, the first thing that we always share with you to give you a push is On the Go.

You have drunk your coffee, maybe you checked your phone, and probably already full of notifications. Maybe your energy is low, but we'll work on that together because you don't need to have everything figured out before the morning even begins. You just need to press play, and you already did. So here is what we have got for you. Music you'll want to turn up, and stories worth hearing, things happening around you, and a few conversations that might make you look at the morning a little bit differently. No complicated formula, just you, us, and a few good hours ahead.

So in the beginning of our episode, we asked the question of if there is one thing that you could change about the past or the previous years, maybe weeks, months, or maybe something that you did yesterday or in the weekend you'd like to change, you can share that with us and call us on 6229, and we will be, of course, listening to you. And in our episode, as usual, we will be sharing with you a lot of things, whether news inside AUIB or things that are happening around the world. So we want you to just stay tuned and drink your cup of coffee or a cup of tea, and we will be with you, turning your mood up.

So guys, I hope everyone enjoying their morning. And if you're wondering about today's things or topics, well, we have a lot that we're going to be talking about. And shout out to all the people right now listening to us. And I think also there's some few students listening in the bus right now. So good morning. And I hope you're going to have a beautiful morning with us. We're just going to try to go out of the ordinary to give you something that's going to boost the energy for a beautiful morning.

And for the new students and the old students as well, who are always interested in listening to maybe news and things that are happening inside AUIB, this is why we created this next segment to give you the latest that it's happening in the campus of AUIB in our next segment, Inside AUIB.

And from our next segment inside AUIB, we would like to tell you that AUIB has strengthened its growing ties with Japan through a new partnership with the Embassy of Japan in Baghdad, focused on cultural exchange and international educational opportunities. The ambassador, Akira Endo, leading a delegation from the Japanese Embassy and joined by representatives of Sardar Group, visited AUIB and met with AUIB President Dr. Bradley Cook and senior university leadership. The visit featured the opening of the Japan Corner at AUIB Library, inaugurated by Ambassador Endo, and the new space includes 174 books donated by the Nippon Foundation.

Well, I don't know about your dream. Maybe your dream is becoming a doctor or an engineer. So, yeah, shout out to all of you guys. Shout out to our manager. It's not related that we mention engineers and then we mention the manager. No, actually, you know that I'm the same, but I just tried to took a U-turn and went to the other way. So guys, the next thing that we're gonna be talking about, it's gonna be about something really beautiful, which is Silk Road Battle Court, now open at AUIB. Good news for sports enthusiasts at AUIB, the Silk Road Battle Court officially opened on July 25, 2026. Offering students and employees a new space to stay active, to have fun, and to connect through sport. And the course is available to AUIB students and employees, and academy students, employees of affiliated companies operating at AUIB. It's going to be opening from Saturday to Wednesday from 7 a.m. to 9 p.m. and Thursday to Friday from 7 a.m. to 12 midnight. Whether you're already a battle enthusiast or maybe you're trying to learn how to play that game, well, things are really excited inside the university.

0: So if you want to book something or assistance, you can contact Silk Road through the WhatsApp numbers or visit Building 37 and wondering. This is only like for the people inside the campus. If you are a student, employee, you want to play battle or something, if you want to play football, there is something else. Like, you need to wait for the tournament and then it's going to happen and suddenly I'm playing. I don't like get into fights or something. No, I'm really peaceful in that. Well, we have a lot of things going to be going inside the university, especially in the next period of time.
1: Yes.
0: So we are always going to be excited to share that.
1: Yes, of course. And I feel like the paddle is the new trend, just like matcha and whatever. You know, it's the new trend that everyone
0: exactly.
1: is following and trying to play paddle. I don't know. There are no much differences between paddle and tennis. I think the rules are different, or maybe the competition is different between each other. But for anyone inside AIB who are interested in paddle, you can stay tuned on social media platforms or just, as I mentioned, just visit the Building 37.
0: I don't like games without any, a lot of rules, you know?
1: Yeah.
0: Because in paddle, you can play a lot of things in a way that makes you wondering, like, whoa, so this is a tennis without rules.
1: Yeah, exactly.
0: You're just gonna do things and it's gonna be all right. That's why I like football more. So guys, stay updated in the segment of Inside AUIB and also for the people outside the university. You want to call us at 6229, give us a call and let us chit-chat about your morning and about your plans for the day.

0: So, guys, we're back to you, and we're still here, and the morning ride, inside of UIB, actually, we are, but this is the morning ride, and let me mention something. Today's weather was really something not the usual,
1: different.
0: Let me say. It's not cold. Like, there's no breeze of nice, I don't know, cold breeze. No cold breeze in the air, but still, seeing some clouds giving you that sense of... You're waiting winter. For spring, maybe.
1: Yeah, exactly.
0: For autumn.
1: Yeah, yeah, probably. Well, those clouds will give you the winter vibes. So maybe you woke up, saw the clouds, and you were happy because because you're finally seeing some signs of winter.
0: Yeah,
1: but
0: seeing that scene and telling yourself, well, I'm in winter. No, you're not in winter. And there's a lot of humidity in the air, but still it's nice like to see the sun hiding.
1: Yes, exactly. Yeah. Well, we really hope that you guys enjoy today's weather, even though it's really humid and hot out there. But we will be with you on the ride, of course, in the morning ride. And in the beginning of the episode, we asked the question if there's anything that you would like to change within the past years of your life, weeks or days. You can call us and share that with us on 6229. But of course, we're going to be sharing with you a lot of things that are happening on social media in our next segment, Trending Now.

So changing one thing within the past years of your life is something, but changing your entire life for a job or a role that you will be taking in the next few years will be a little bit strange. And this is what happened with the actor Adrian Brody, who spent 5 months in isolation to prepare for his Broadway role.

0: The two-time Oscar winner Adrien Brody took method acting to an extraordinary level for his Broadway debut, spending nearly 5 months living alone in a New York hotel room to prepare for his role in The Fear of 13.
1: Well, that looks really good, even for, you know, for normal people, sometimes spend sometimes alone. I want to go back to that. I want to get into that, actually. But first, we have a phone call. Good morning and hello.
0: Hello.
2: Good morning, guys. How are you doing?
0: Hi, good morning.
1: Good morning.
2: Hi,
1: hello.
2: I wish you a wonderful morning to you, guys.
1: Thank you. I got that feeling of, I heard that voice before, maybe.
0: Yeah, me too.
1: So, who is this?
2: I am the sleepy Muhammad Ali because I back from the night shift.
1: Oh, the night shift. Hello, Muhammad. How are you?
2: How are you doing? I wish you are doing well and fine.
1: Feeling great.
2: Forgive me to miscollecting your name.
1: No, it's okay.
2: Mustafa and Furqan, if I'm not mistaken.
1: Yeah, you got it all wrong, so just leave it. Drop it. You know, the most important thing is you're awake and you're talking with us. And this is, of course, Maher, yeah. Raghda, and this is the morning ride.
2: Yes, Raghda. Well, my apologies.
0: Yeah.
1: So how are you feeling today? How was the night shift?
2: I'm doing well. It was... it was extremely busy night shift at the work area.
1: Oh,
2: so,
1: a lot of work.
2: And, it's a lot of work, yes, a lot of arrivals.
1: So what is the first thing that you do when you go out, like when you finish your job and you're going home? The first thing you do, do you like drink coffee first before you go driving?
2: No, chai. Tea, sorry.
1: Yeah, all the tea.
0: Yeah.
1: Typical Iraq choice.
2: Exactly, the Arabic tea. And then I technically, the first thing is IOIB, the radio.
1: Oh, that's amazing.
0: That's amazing, yeah. Well, that's good. Even though you're returning from your night shift, you're tired and you're sleepy and you haven't drank your chai yet, you're still calling us and talking to us, and we're really grateful to hear your voice.
1: No, Muhammad, okay. Don't tell me that you slept. Just try to assure us that you're still awake and you're still driving. Muhammad, you're hearing us? Shout out to you. Just try to call us back to make sure. Yeah, exactly. We don't want to stay worried. Muhammad. Muhammad, you still there?
2: Yeah, sorry, I was in the area that interrupted the tape.
1: No, it's okay. We were worried that you slept or something.
2: Yes. I'm sorry, say again?
1: We were worried that you slept.
2: No, all good. I wasn't inside the green zone, so it's a blocking area.
1: Okay. Don't share your location with us. Because you're going to know. Well, Muhammad, we were talking about Rakuti and these things, but today is Saturday, so do you have something in mind despite sleeping?
2: I missed your question again. I'm sorry. Say again.
1: It's okay. Do you have something in mind to do today despite sleeping?
2: Today, actually, we have an invitation for a colleague wedding, I think yesterday.
1: Mm.
2: At evening. And basically, this is the important activity or thing that we will do today for the...
1: That's nice to go to an Iraqi wedding. Trying to, you know, just
2: and
1: vibing.
2: I'm a good dancer, by the way.
1: Oh, yeah. That's good.
0: Well, you have to sleep really well then today, so you can be ready for the evening and dance it all out.
2: Right now. Yes, correct.
1: What is the best part that you like in, you know, a typical wedding?
2: The best part? Food, absolutely.
1: Yeah, dinner. Yeah. People judging the food, saying whether it's good or not.
2: Exactly, the food and the sweets. I like sweets a lot. I eat sweets a lot.
1: Mm.
2: So sweets too.
1: What do they say?
2: This is the best.
1: The
2: important thing. I don't know. I miss it.
1: It's okay.
0: Okay, yeah. Well, we really hope that you get a good sleep and you enjoy the wedding this evening. And we really hope that you enjoyed calling us as much as we enjoyed talking to you, of course. And
2: thank you very much.
0: Yes, we want you to stay safe.
2: And before I go, I just want to say, like, I want to salute the AUIB new, let's say, students. I wish them the best luck. And I wish them absolutely to be successful and doing their best. In AUIB, and also I would say to them, like, do your best, because we need you guys. Iraq in general needs, let's say, a new mentality, a new leadership, and AUIB is the best opportunity to, let's say, to have a good leader in all different

0: facility.
1: Well, thank you for saying that, and I know it's not a compliment actually, because I know why you are saying that, because I think you know a lot of information about the colleges here inside this beautiful university, and you know the potential.
0: You got me, man. And if I'm gonna be honest, it could be weird or awkward. I wish I could visit AUIB, but I don't think I have this opportunity anymore, because I'm already have a job, and let's say my time is already passed.
1: Well, don't say that until it's happened again. You don't know what's going to happen. Maybe a conference, maybe an event, and you're going to register and you're going to come here. Maybe you'll just try to pass by the radio station. You're going to see us. So, no, the time always feels right for visiting this beautiful university. You can check the website and the social media so that you can check what kind of event you can register to. Mohammed, it was really nice talking to you, and thank you for these beautiful words, and we really want you to drive safely and, of course, to enjoy your sleeping in your day.
2: Yes.
0: Thank you very much. I appreciate it, and stay safe, guys.
1: Thank you. Thank you, man. Thank you. Take care.
0: Assalamu alaikum.
1: Bye-bye.
2: Bye-bye.

0: Well, what Muhammad was saying, it was really, you know, really beautiful, and it makes you, you know, everyone realizing that how much this place can add things to you. Like, yeah, personally and also in your career.
1: Yes, of course. And if you're ever interested to visit AUIB, just like Muhammad, and really, it's never too late. You can always keep up with the social media platforms. We always have events and conferences that you can participate in, and you can just visit AUIB's
0: campus. There's the MBA, yes, the master degree. Yeah, yes. You can just apply to it and see all the details. Well, let us go back to the news, and we were talking about spending some, you know, lonely time, you know, alone, without anyone. But this time, Adrian Brody, the actor, did that, and the play tells the true story of Nick Yaris. We're talking about the movie, or the play, who spent 22 years on death row for a murder he didn't commit before being exonerated.
1: Yes, and Brody wanted to understand the profound loneliness and psychological isolation Yaris experienced during his imprisonment. And Brody said, it is lonesome, of course, explaining that his own isolation was only a small glimpse of what his character endured.
0: And that that go back to you know, the actor, when he wanted to live inside a character, he wants to experience things that make him, like, you know, feeling close really to the character. And his preparation went beyond simply staying alone. Rehearsals, technical work, and previews sometimes lasted 11 hours a day, 6 days a week, leaving little time for family, friends, or their usual routine.
1: Yes, and this isn't the first time Brody has pushed himself to extreme lengths for a role. While preparing for The Pianist, he famously underwent a major physical transformation, moved away from his usual life, and learned to play Chopin.
0: Well, The Fear of 13 offered something beyond acting, a chance to tell the story of a man who lost decades of his life to a wrongful conviction, and to remind audiences how fragile freedom can be. So it's a nice story. There's Adrian Brody. I think it's gonna be a beautiful movie, because he's just such a good actor.
1: Yes, and it shows, I think, when someone loves what he's doing, he's ready to do whatever it takes to just, like, always stay successful within his job, because he loves it.
0: I think now it's gonna be a real beautiful time to, of course, to enjoy

0: the music, but before that, you said something, and now it comes to my mind, that video from Manchester City, and I think DJ Mu'tez knows about that because he's a fan of that club. Well, he's a bias, sorry, he don't support Man City. Well, it was about the manager, Guardiola. He was talking with the players because they were, not living, not in a good shape, not in a good play. They are not playing in the same way. Mm-hmm. And they used to just like to dominate all the teams when they're playing. And he talked to them and he said to them how important to do things that you love, that you like with passion. Mm-hmm. You know, no matter what, if you're waiting for something else, you're trying to do that because someone told you not to do it. So when you want to do something in life, try to do it with passion. Mm-hmm. Otherwise, stop doing it because it's not going to be useful.
1: Yes. Mm-hmm. And I remember once a friend told me that it's not important how consistent and disciplined you are. It's about the belief that you have.
0: Yeah.
1: If you have a certain belief in your job or maybe whatever that you're doing, then you will keep doing it.
0: Exactly.
1: Yes. So if you have, always make sure that your job is consistent with your beliefs so you can always go on with it.
0: We're going to go fly in the air with DJ Mu'tez. So let's go.

0: Well, we're back with you again, dear listeners. We hope that you're still enjoying our episode today on AUIB FM 101.5. We're still in trending now, right?
1: Yeah, we're still in trending now. And next, we're going to be talking about brain implant or the TikTok, sorry. The new study that suggests TikTok food videos may boost teenagers' appetite. Well, there's a lot of videos on about food.
0: Yes,
1: on
0: exactly.
1: Social media, like on Instagram, on TikTok,
0: YouTube
1: everywhere.
0: As well. Yeah,
1: YouTube. You can try to choose what you want. Something like long or something really short.
0: Yeah.
1: Some new recipes or something quick to do, tricks.
0: Mm-hmm.
1: I don't know. A lot of food.
0: Yes, a lot of food. And one of the things that are trending on TikTok and maybe YouTube are the influencers where they just sit in a car or maybe in their home and they just eat food. That's all they do. They're not doing a review about a certain restaurant. They just eat food. And that's really strange. And people weirdly enjoy that content.
1: Yeah, and there is right now a lot of food bloggers.
0: Yeah, exactly.
1: Who goes to, you know, restaurants and try to rate the foods.
0: Yeah, yeah.
1: So how can I know if we have the same taste?
0: The same taste, exactly, yeah. Yeah. Well, on this new study, researchers found that watching food-related videos, particularly content featuring influencers enjoying or promoting certain foods, can increase appetite and make those foods more appealing to young viewers. And the effect highlights how social media may influence eating behavior beyond simple entertainment.
1: Well, teenagers are regularly exposed to video featuring viral recipes, restaurant reviews, what I eat in a day clips, food challenges and influencers trying new products. Seeing these foods repeatedly can create curiosity and encourage viewers to want to taste or purchase them themselves under the terms of, I want to try that.
0: Yes, exactly. And these findings also raise the question about the growing influence of social media algorithms, which can repeatedly serve users similar content once they show interest in food videos.
1: Well, researchers stress that this doesn't mean watching a food video will automatically make a teenager overeat, but rather it suggests that repeated exposure to highly engaging food content can shape cravings, preferences, and food choices.
0: And the study lastly adds to a growing conversation about how social media is influencing young people's relationship with food, appetite, and body image, and why the digital literacy may be increasingly important when it comes to understanding what we consume online and offline. And we can't stress enough about what to watch and who to follow. It's really important. And subconsciously, you'll realize with time that a certain influencer or a certain thing that you are watching on Instagram and social media that is starting to affect yourself, and you're starting to act like them.
1: Exactly. Yeah. Without knowing, maybe next few weeks you're gonna be like that. So you need to take care of that, and you need to not to go like off the limits about that. Just naturally try to deal with it. And when you like seeing a lot of these videos appearing in your screen, try like for one day or 2 days to avoid that, maybe to change the algorithm for yourself, and maybe you're gonna see something also new. And always you can like press the button when you can choose not interested and interested, and that will adjust to whatever you want. So next we're gonna talk about something that related to a brain implant could help restore lost memories.
0: Yes, well, there is a new U.S.-developed brain implant that is offering hope for people struggling with memory loss following traumatic brain injuries.
1: Well, developed by researchers at the University of Pennsylvania and their spin-out company Nia Therapeutics, the smart neurostimulation system used artificial intelligence to monitor patterns of brain activity and deliver precisely timed electrical stimulation stimulation when the brain is likely to struggle with memory.
0: And technology builds on years of research showing that stimulating specific brain regions can improve memory. And researchers have already published studies demonstrating improvements in verbal memory, while the new system is designed to personalize stimulation based on on each person's unique brain activity.
1: Well, there is still a long way to go before technology becomes a widely available treatment. The US FDA granted the implant breakthrough device designation in March 2026, and that means 5 months ago, and Nia Therapeutics is preparing clinical trials expected to begin in 2027, so we're some few years away from that.
0: Yes, and they say that if this one is successful, the technology could eventually provide a kind of memory prosthetic, helping brain strengthening memories that might otherwise be lost. I mean, I hope that it can be used to people that has a short-term memory, that they forget things all the time, not yeah. just the injuries. I need that one.
1: Maybe. Yeah. Well, I'm still watching that TV series, Silo, so I'm still thinking about vitamin D in the water that can make you forget things. And I think DJ Mu'tez can, can tell me a few things, can spoil things on me, because the last episode, yeah, it was there. I saw it already. So next we're going to be talking about football, and it's about the Premier League's big guns face early tests. So guys, the second week of football league's back, and we have some big guns face early tests, talking about the Premier League teams. Liverpool host Nottingham Forest at Anfield, looking for the first league win after being held to a dramatic 2-2 draw by Newcastle in the first game, while Tottenham faced Newcastle in another major matchup. Spurs need a response after their disappointing 3-0 defeat, especially with a lot of signings, a lot of new players, while Chelsea host Brighton on Sunday, with Chelsea looking to build on their opening day victory over Fulham. And Brighton also made an impressive start, beating Aston Villa 4-0. And there is also a beautiful game with Arsenal on Monday. So there's a lot of games, and I hope you're going to enjoy it today. So back to you, dear listeners, and I think that's it for trending now for this segment, and we're gonna be back to you, but let's go to the break to hear some music.

0: So you are not going alone. We are here with you in the morning ride. And this is why we're going to give you the push that you need in our next segment, Quote of the Day. And our quote today says, although the world is full of suffering, it is full also of the overcoming of it.
1: Well, that was said by Helen Keller, was an American author, lecturer, and advocate who became deaf and blind as a young child. And with the help of her teacher, Anne Sullivan, she learned to communicate and went on to become a powerful voice for education, disability rights, and human possibility.
0: Yes, and what makes this quote so powerful is that Helen Keller does not deny suffering. She acknowledges that hardship is part of life, but she refuses to let it be the whole story.
1: So, for every difficult experience, there is also resilience. People recover, adapt, support one another, and find ways to move forward. Sometimes, the greatest strength appears precisely because something difficult had to be overcome.
0: And life may give us reason to struggle, but it also gives us the strength to rise.

0: Guys, I really hope that you enjoyed today's episode. That was it for us, and we enjoyed talking to you, and of course we enjoyed the call today. We really wish that you can enjoy the rest of your day, and we will be waiting for you in next episodes and waiting for your calls.
1: Sometimes if you're suffering, well, that can mean something good, because when you will overcome it, you will learn something and you're gonna be stronger. So try to put that ahead and try to look up to the day and what's gonna happen for the day. And I want you to take care of yourself, and until next time, goodbye.

Have you ever heard of the power of balance? Can you stand on one leg for just 20 seconds? Research shows that balance is a key predictor of brain health and longevity. It requires your brain and muscles to communicate perfectly. 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

Let's discover the apple cider vinegar hack. A trial published in Nature suggests that a tablespoon of apple cider vinegar in water before a carb-heavy meal can significantly flatten your glucose spike. This means less food coma and more steady energy for your afternoon lectures.

If a part fails repeatedly after repairs, replacement becomes more reliable and cost-effective.

ويانا ما تسمع وبس، فكر تغير وتستمتع. أيو أي دي أف أم 101.5.

0: Here is an exercise tip for you. 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So try to prioritize strength training a few times a week, not just for looks, but for long-term metabolic and bone health.
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That maybe...

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But for the first time in a long time, she believed that one day she would again feel the sun. She must be patient. She must have faith in the seeds that are planted beneath the snow. She must hold on, and she must let go. She'll be all right. No riding shining armored knight. She will save herself this time. And in fact, tonight, she did confirm. The cold never lasts, my darling. It just teaches the heart how to...

The British Medical Journal recently linked high intake of ultra-processed foods like chips and soda to 32 different health problems. If the ingredient list looks like a chemistry experiment, put it back in. Choose whole foods for a whole healthy life. And stay healthy with AUIB FM.

Have you ever heard of the protein first rule? The research shows that eating your protein and fiber before your carbohydrates significantly reduces the insulin response of the meal. So start with the salad and the meat, then hit the rice. It's a simple track for metabolic health.

لأن وقتك ثمين وأنت تستحق الأفضل. خليك ويانا. أيو أي بي أف أم 101.5.

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0: 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Got you covered.

Severe or persistent acne requires a professional medical care, and that to avoid the permanent skin damage by the day.

looking for a perfect way to unwind after a long day, don't worry. AUIV got you covered. 101.5.

The modern philosopher Naval Ravikant says, "A fit body, a calm mind, and a house full of love. These things cannot be bought. They must be earned. So focus on the essentials that money cannot buy today."

a lot of English learners say since 5 years. But actually, the correct form is for 5 years, not since. For example, I've studied English for 5 years.

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Sometimes strength is choosing to rest, to step back, to recover. The best strength inside your mind.

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Families looking to increase their daily vegetable intake in a single delicious meal should serve this one tonight. 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

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It's science. Your brain can only maintain peak focus for about 30 minutes before performance drops. So respect your limits to maximize your outputs.

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0: Caffeine has a half-life of about 5 to 6 hours. So if you drink coffee at 4 p.m., half of it is still in your system at 10 p.m. To protect your sleep, try a caffeine cutoff at noon or 2 p.m.
1: 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Y'all call it a moment, I call

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Research from Carleton University shows that listening to natural sounds like birds or flowing water decreases stress and even lowers physical pain levels. So if you can get to a park, use an app. Your nervous system will thank you later.

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trimming hair and nails regularly prevent the infection and reflects the attention to personal discipline to people.

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Today, we constantly fill our ears with music, videos, and noise. 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

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And I hope all your life turns into clarity with an epiphany.

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Maybe it's 'cause I got a little bit older. Maybe it's all that I've been through. I'd like to think it's how you lean on my shoulder. And now I see myself with you.

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It's an endocrine organ. Lifting weights releases the myoconus, which helps protect your brain against Alzheimer's disease. 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

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We turn it up. Let's start the party.

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Letting someone pass, choosing patience in traffic, offering a small kindness may seem insignificant to you, but to someone else, it might change the entire tone of their day. Maybe you've just made someone's day. Keep that smile and keep going. 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

Ancient scribes wrote down their thoughts on clay tablets to clear their heads before a long day of work. Modern doctors call this brain dumping, a great tool to stop overthinking. 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

During dust storms, the Ministry of Health advises staying indoors and keeping windows closed. 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Your lungs are your life.

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1: 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Today we're going to talk about a very interesting figure in the Middle Ages of the Islamic world. He is Al-Ghazali, the thinker who linked money to morality. Today we have a very interesting episode, so stay tuned. Most of the time when people think about the origins of economic thought, they jump straight to Adam Smith, Karl Marx, or maybe Aristotle if they paid attention in their school. But there is a quieter truth hiding in the medieval world, a truth Western history rarely teaches. Nearly 1,000 years ago, long before capitalism or central banks existed, a Muslim scholar issued a warning that still echoes across every financial crisis today. He said that when money loses its moral compass, societies rot from the inside out, and judging by the world we live in, he might have understood us a lot better than we think.

0: To understand Abu Hamid al-Ghazali, one of the most influential thinkers of the Islamic Golden Age, you have to imagine a world that looked both familiar and foreign. The year is around 1100 CE. Europe is fragmented and poor, still crawling out of the wreckage of the early Middle Ages. Meanwhile, the Islamic world stretches from Al-Andalus in Spain, Persia, and beyond. Its cities are wealthy, crowded, sophisticated. Baghdad, Damascus, Cairo, these are financial and intellectual powerhouses in that time. Trade routes pulse with caravels carrying silk, spices, textiles, and silver. Scholars debate philosophy, law, astronomy, medicine. The markets are busy. The empire is rich and wealthy in transforming society faster than anyone can fully understand. In this world of booming commerce and rising inequality, a scholar named Abu Hamid al-Ghazali emerges. Part philosopher, part jurist, part theologian, part critic. Think of him as a kind of thinker who could explain both the purpose of the soul and the purpose of a currency system without blinking. He was born in the year 1058 in Persia. Al-Ghazali rose quickly through the intellectual ranks. By his mid-30s, he held one of the most prestigious teaching positions in the Islamic world. But what made him unique was not his prestige. It was his unwillingness to accept the status quo. He saw a world where wealth was growing, markets were expanding, and yet something felt wrong. A society obsessed with money, but drifting away from meaning. An economy thriving outwardly, but decaying inwardly. Al-Ghazali began asking a question few had dared to ask. What happens when a civilization gets so rich, so fast, then it gets wise? And to answer it, he turned his focus to the concept of money itself.
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0: Dear listeners of 101.5 EYBFM, you are still listening to the History Hour show. Al-Ghazali was not just a religious thinker, he was one of the earliest philosophers to analyze money in moral and systematic terms. Where Aristotle saw money as a practical invention and later economists analyzed it mathematically, Al-Ghazali examined its psychological and spiritual impact on society. He looked at how money shapes behavior, incentives, trust, and ultimately the fate of nations. For Al-Ghazali, money was not meant to be worshipped, honored, or used as a status symbol. It was a tool, nothing more, nothing less. A tool, a facilitator of exchange. He compared money to a mirror. A mirror has no value on its own. Its worth comes from what it reflects. Money is the same. Its power lies not in the gold or silver itself, but in what it allows people to trade, build, and cooperate. It is an idea modern economists like to claim as their own, but Al-Ghazali was writing it in the 11th century, when many Europeans still understood wealth mainly as land or military conquest.

From this foundation emerged one of al-Ghazali's most important insights. Hoarded money is dead money. To him, wealth, locked away in chests, hidden in rooms, or buried in courtyards, was not just useless, it was society. It was socially destructive. Idle wealth does not circulate, it does not feed workers, fund trade, or support families. It strangles economic life. He described it as freezing the bloodstream of society, a line that could easily appear in any modern critique of inequality. But al-Ghazali was not simply complaining about greed. His argument was systematic. When the wealthy hoard money, they create scarcity, not because resources are lacking, but because circulation is blocked. Prices distort, markets break down, people suffer. This critique led to his next major idea that I'm going to tell you about.

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1: Al-Ghazali had no patience for merchants who manipulated prices, created artificial shortages, or exploited crisis for profit. He saw speculative behavior not as clever strategy, but as moral corruption, profit without contribution. And I quote, "Whoever profits from the suffering of others profits from corruption." And corruption, in his view, was a contagion. Once it takes hold, it spreads through markets, institutions, and eventually the entire society. If this sounds to you like a commentary on modern financial bubbles, predatory lending, or crisis profiteering, it is, just written 900 years earlier, dear listeners. But Al-Ghazali was not anti-profit, by the way. He was not anti-business. He was the opposite. He was not calling for poverty or withdrawal from the world. He believed in trade strongly, by the way. He believed markets were natural and necessary. He believed wealth could be meaningful and even noble. His real target was dishonest trade, cheating, lying, using false weights, concealing defects in products, or manipulating information. He believes that markets function only when the participants trust one another. And once trust collapses, the economy collapses right behind the trust. In that sense, he was one of the earliest thinkers to describe what modern economists now call transaction cost, information asymmetry, and of course, moral hazard, just without the jargon.

Another of Al-Ghazali's key insights was the value of labor. He argued that work was inherently dignified, while unearned wealth was spiritually dangerous to people. To him, money earned through effort built character, while money accumulated through manipulation rotted in. That might sound like moralizing, but the logic was practical. Societies grow strong when people contribute. They grow weak when people exploit.

Al-Ghazali did not stop with individuals. He also delivered one of the earliest critiques of state intervention in currency. Medieval rulers, like many modern ones, often diluted gold or silver coins to stretch their budgets, effectively taxing people through stealth inflation. Al-Ghazali condemned this practice outright. To him, debasing currency was theft. It eroded trust in the market. It punished the poor who received weaker coins. It destabilized the financial system from top down. He believed the state had a role in maintaining fair markets, but that role was limited. Leaders should protect the economy, not manipulate for short-term gain. He warned that unjust rulers destroy prosperity faster than any other outside enemy out there. Al-Ghazali's warnings about rulers did not emerge from abstract theory, but from watching the real behavior of real states in his lifetime. Political fragmentation was increasing. Dynasties fought for legitimacy. Local governors pushed for more revenue, and as always, when rulers felt their grip on society slipping, the very first place they tightened their hands on was the economy. Some raised taxes to painful levels, others manipulated coinage to stretch their budgets, some seized merchants' assets while others borrowed recklessly and left future generations to deal with the consequences. None of these tactics were actually new, and none of them, in Al-Ghazali's eye, solved the underlying problem. He believed corruption at the top radiated downward like a poison. When a ruler cheated his people, the merchants felt justified in cheating their customers. When institutions failed to act with integrity, individuals no longer saw any reason to act with responsibility towards the government's institutions. The entire economic order, from the palace treasury to the neighborhood market, became a chain reaction to distrust. And his conclusion was the following, and I quote, "A society can survive poverty, but it cannot survive corruption." This one was one of the hardest and the deepest quotes I've ever read in economy. Al-Ghazali was intelligent, was a smart guy saying that. A society can survive poverty, dear listeners. But dear listeners, a society cannot survive corruption. Economic collapse is rarely about running out of money or resources. Dear listeners, economic collapse is really about the breakdown of trust between each other. The invisible glue that holds every transaction, every contract, every currency, and every institution together. When that trust erodes, even the wealthiest nation becomes fragile.

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1: Dear listeners of the AUIB FM 101.5, you are still listening to me, Mustafa Al-Asha'a, and this is the History Hour show. And continuing our story about Al-Ghazali, to Al-Ghazali, currency stability depended entirely on honesty. تدهور العملة, debasements of coinage, diluting gold or silver content was not just poor policy, it was deception, it was betrayal. A ruler who tampered with currency was not being clever, he was stealing from his own people in slow motion. What looked like a minor alteration to the coin purity was, to Al-Ghazali, the beginning of financial rot. He predicted that if states manipulated currency too often, the population would eventually lose trust, abandon the local coin, and start using stronger foreign currencies instead. 1,000 years later, those dynamics played well in Weimar Germany, Zimbabwe, Venezuela, Argentina, and every modern case where people flee their own money because they no longer trust the promises behind it. Money is ultimately a belief system, dear listeners, and once people stop believing, the system stops functioning.

0: Al-Ghazali's view of finance went beyond currency and taxation. He understood something deeper about the human nature. People hoard out of fear, by the way. They speculate out of greed. They cheat when they think they can get away with cheating. They manipulate money because money is easy to manipulate. They rationalize unethical profits because everyone else is doing the same. And when society reaches the point where exploitation becomes normal, collapse is already underway. This belief guided one of the most powerful insights, which says, you cannot fix an economy without fixing the incentives that shape the human behavior. Law matters, and markets matters as well. But behind them all are people making choices driven by emotion, ambition, fear, and desire. Unless society's systems align those incentives toward productive, honest behavior, the economy will drift towards corruption, instability, and self-destruction. This is why Al-Ghazali placed so much emphasis on the moral dimension of wealth. To him, wealth without responsibility was not just spiritually dangerous, it was a threat to the common good. He believed wealth was not inherently bad, it was simply incomplete without a purpose. A society grows strong when individuals contribute more than they extract, when the drive to accumulate is balanced by the duty to uplift. But when wealth becomes detached from social responsibility, when the pursuit of profit ignores the welfare of community, the system becomes brittle. A selfish society eventually collapses under its own weight. And once it collapses, everyone pays, including the wealthy, who thought they were immune to any problem that will happen to the society because they can fix the problem with money. Civilizations rise when people understand balance. They fall when that balance snaps.
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0: Dear listeners of the History Hour show, we live in a global economy where money moves faster than meaning, where wealth inequality approaches levels not seen in centuries, maybe in all of history, where markets often reward speculations over contribution, where trust in institutions decline year after year, where inflation quietly erode purchasing power, and where financial bubble grow, burst, and grow again with predictable regularity. Everywhere you look, there are echoes of the very problems Al-Ghazali described. Playing out on a global scale, his critique of hoarding mirrors today's debate about millionaires, offshore accounts, and concentrated wealth. His warnings about speculations resemble concerns over housing crisis, cryptocurrency, shadow banking, and predatory markets. His condemnation of manipulated currency strikes at the heart of today's monetary policy, and his belief that trust is the foundation of prosperity explains why nations with stable institutions, honest courts, predictable regulations, and transparent governance enjoy stronger currencies and more resilient economies. What strikes modern readers in how little the world has changed, the technology is different, the markets are faster, the scale is global instead of local or regional, but the underlying human behavior are the same. Al-Ghazali would likely look at our currency system, at runaway debt, speculative excess, widening inequality, political gridlock, and institutional distrust, and say exactly what he wrought 1,000 years ago: where justice is lost, prosperity cannot remain.

So, dear listeners of the History Hour show, we reached the end of this episode of the History Hour. Finally, I just want to say, economies do not collapse because the number stops adding up. They collapse because the people inside the system stop trusting each other. They collapse because the incentives rewards the wrong behaviors. They collapse because institutions fail to uphold that makes markets possible. Human emotion, human fear, human greed, human shortcuts, these not abstract economic formulas are what pushes civilizations towards crisis, are what push civilizations towards crisis. Al-Ghazali was not preaching religion, he was describing reality. He understood something economists often struggle to admit, that money is not a mechanical object, it is a moral ecosystem. And when the moral framework disintegrates, the financial system follows right behind it. In an era defined by record debt, speculative excess, institutional mistrust, and financial anxiety, his central message becomes a survival principle to anyone and to everyone. If money becomes detached from morality, the system will eventually break. Understanding that idea, that phrase that he said 1,000 years ago, is not just financial education, it is the financial protection, because history does not repeat. But if you do not understand it, it will definitely find you all the same. Thank you so much for tuning in to 101.5 and to the History Hour show. This was Mustafa Al-Asha'a with you, and I wish you a very beautiful day, and I hope that you enjoyed. And this is me signing off, wishing you a very happy and beautiful day.

They say history repeat itself. And at AUIBFM, we take you on that ride. From the battles and ideas that change the world, to the moments that feel just like today, it's all part of a long journey. 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

The Ministry of Health reminds us that our traditional tea often contains excessive sugar. High sugar intake is the leading cause for the rising of type 2 diabetes rates in Iraq. So try reducing your sugar intake by just half a spoon, because your metabolism will thank you later.

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1: Behold the King, the King of Kings. On your knees, dog.

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For more patience, for more understanding.

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strength is found in the tradition of our meals. 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Diabetic and health-conscious individuals looking for a steady, nourishing, tasty meal should master this slow-cooked art. 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

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For example, in my opinion, this is the best choice.

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We turn it on. 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

Have you ever heard of the NEAT terminology, which is the secret calorie burner? NEAT stands for non-exercise activity thermogenesis. It's the calorie you burn fidgeting, walking to class, and standing. The high NEAT levels can burn up to 500 extra calories a day without even hitting the gym. So stay moving and stay informed with AUIB FM.

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Sometimes the strongest people are the ones who choose to keep going without needing to be understood.

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A study in diabetes care found that a 10-minute walk after dinner is more effective at lowering the blood sugar than a 30-minute walk at any other time. 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

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AYBFM. 5, 4, 3, 2, 1, 0. We turn it up. Let's start the party.

إذاعة الجامعة الأمريكية من بغداد تجمع بين الإبداع والتميز 101.5.

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When people understand each other, cooperation becomes natural. So don't forget to listen and then to speak.

The Godfather teaches us that a person who does not spend quality time with their family can never be truly complete. No matter how busy your career gets, never neglect the people who love you. Call a loved one before your day ends.

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In the movie Singing in the Rain, the characters face massive, stressful changes in their careers but choose to dance through the storm with a smile. When plans fall apart today, adapt with joy. A positive attitude turns a crisis into a classic performance.

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That's when I knew that your heart was scarring. 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

Salmon is not only a tasty fish, it is actually loaded with vitamin D and clean fat that are actively fighting depression and anxiety. Anyone looking to boost their mental wellness and focus should definitely grill a piece of salmon this week. And you will thank me because actually this time, eating will make you happy. If it was to me, I would make everybody buy beets because they are high nitrates that open up your blood vessels to increase stamina. Fitness lovers looking to break their personal exercise records should definitely drink beet juice before training. 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

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It is showing up again after a difficult day. Well, that seems like life, right? 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

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We were both too tired to sleep, so we took turns of staring out the window at the darkness till boredom overtook us. And he began to speak. He said, "Son, I've made a life

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I wanna give you wildness, the kind that never slows down.